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1: Hi, this is Paul Evanoff, President and CEO of Evanoff Communications. 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
2: 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That's respect for the people who built this city. Better days are ahead for Winnipeg, with change that makes sense. I'm voting Kevin Klein for mayor.
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a good time was had again by all back at the Zabava Hour live jam night at Peace Lutheran Church on Friday, September 18th. We had plenty of kubasaw, courtesy of Sausage Maker's Delicatessen, pierogies, pickles, cheese, crackers, chips, and drinks. Plenty of fine musicians. On drums, we had Jeff Kula, Bill Harrow, Daryl Oistrick, Alexander Hill, and on bass, Darren Gagaluk. On the accordion was Tom Korluk and Vasil Haral. And on cymbali, we had the triple threat of Len Oistrick, Scott Charney, and Gord Lasko, who also picked up the guitar. And on skripka was Jeff Chanchishin, Marty Max, Lauren Durkach, and Zenon Horobik. And so many fine Ukrainian and Canadian musicians came down to listen as well, like Ray Honeybun, Joan, Val, and Joyce were all there from the female beat, Bill Sherbatuk, and Richard Zadrill. If you missed this night, no worries. Save the date now for Friday, December 18th, when we'll be doing it again Christmas style. Enjoy!

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right to the roots of Ukrainian-Canadian music there with the Cassian Trio delivering us a nice fine old Kolobeka. Now let's head out and hear some Peter Picklick. 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

that's all we have time for tonight, ladies and gentlemen. 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So tomorrow's going to be nothing but Ukrainian old-timers for the whole hour here on the Zabava Hour with Brad Sullen on CKJS 92.7 FM. Until then, here's some Ukrainia. Na dobranoc.

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1: Hi, this is Paul Evanoff, President and CEO of Evanoff Communications. 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And if we are able, perhaps we can share our time, our kindness, or even a place at a Thanksgiving table with someone who might be in need. 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

0: In the name of the Father, and of the Son, and of the Holy Ghost, amen. I believe in God the Father Almighty, creator of heaven and earth, and in Jesus Christ, his only Son, our Lord, who was conceived by the Holy Ghost, born of the Virgin Mary, suffered under Pontius Pilate, was crucified, died, and was buried. He descended into hell. The third day he rose again from the dead. He ascended into heaven and sits at the right hand of God the Father Almighty. From thence he shall come to judge the living and the dead.
1: I believe in the Holy Ghost, the Holy Catholic Church, the communion of saints, the forgiveness of sins, the resurrection of the body, and life everlasting. Amen.
0: Our Father, who art in heaven, hallowed be thy name. Thy kingdom come, thy will be done on earth as it is in heaven.
1: Give us this day our daily bread, and forgive us our trespasses, as we forgive those who trespass against us. And lead us not into temptation, but deliver us from evil. Amen.
0: For an increase of faith, open charity. Hail Mary, full of grace, the Lord is with thee. Blessed art thou amongst women, and blessed is the fruit of thy womb, Jesus.
1: Holy Mary, Mother of God, pray for us sinners now and at the hour of our death. Amen.
0: Hail Mary, full of grace, the Lord is with thee. Blessed art thou among women, and blessed is the fruit of thy womb, Jesus.
1: Holy Mary, Mother of God, pray for us sinners now and at the hour of our death. Amen.
0: Hail Mary, full of grace, the Lord is with thee. Blessed art thou among women, and blessed is the fruit of thy womb, Jesus.
1: Holy Mary, Mother of God, pray for us sinners now and at the hour of our death. Amen.
0: Glory be to the Father, and to the Son, and to the Holy Ghost.
1: As it was in the beginning, is now, and ever shall be, world without end. Amen.
0: The first sorrowful mystery, the agony in the garden. Our Father, who art in heaven, hallowed be thy name. Thy kingdom come, thy will be done on earth as it is in heaven.
1: Give us this day our daily bread, and forgive us our trespasses, as we forgive those who trespass against us. And lead us not into temptation, but deliver us from evil. Amen.
2: Hail Mary, full of grace, the Lord is with thee. Blessed art thou amongst women, and blessed is the fruit of thy womb, Jesus.
1: Holy Mary, Mother of God, pray for us sinners now, and at the hour of our death. Amen.
3: Hail Mary, full of grace, the Lord is with thee. Blessed art thou amongst women, and blessed is the fruit of thy womb, Jesus.
1: Holy Mary, Mother of God, pray for us sinners now, and at the hour of our death. Amen.
4: Hail Mary, full of grace, the Lord is with thee. Blessed art thou amongst women, and blessed is the fruit of thy womb, Jesus.
1: Holy Mary, Mother of God, pray for us sinners now, and at the hour of our death. Amen.
5: Hail Mary, full of grace, the Lord is with thee. Blessed art thou amongst women, and blessed is the fruit of thy womb, Jesus.
1: Holy Mary, Mother of God, pray for us sinners now, and at the hour of our death. Amen.
3: Hail Mary, full of grace, the Lord is with thee. Blessed art thou among women, and blessed is the fruit of thy womb, Jesus.
1: Holy Mary, Mother of God, pray for us sinners now and at the hour of our death. Amen.
6: Hail Mary, full of grace, the Lord is with thee. Blessed art thou amongst women, and blessed is the fruit of thy womb, Jesus.
1: Holy Mary, Mother of God, pray for us sinners now and at the hour of our death. Amen.
7: Hail Mary, full of grace, the Lord is with thee. Blessed art thou among women, and blessed is the fruit of thy womb, Jesus.
1: Holy Mary, Mother of God, pray for us sinners now and at the hour of our death. Amen.
2: Hail Mary, full of grace, the Lord is with thee. Blessed art thou amongst women, and blessed is the fruit of thy womb, Jesus.
1: Holy Mary, Mother of God, pray for us sinners now and at the hour of our death. Amen.
3: Hail Mary, full of grace, the Lord is with thee. Blessed art thou amongst women, and blessed is the fruit of thy womb, Jesus.
1: Holy Mary, Mother of God, pray for us sinners now and at the hour of our death. Amen.
4: Hail Mary, full of grace, the Lord is with thee. Blessed art thou amongst women, and blessed is the fruit of thy womb, Jesus.
1: Holy Mary, Mother of God, pray for us sinners now and at the hour of our death. Amen.
7: Glory be to the Father, and to the Son, and to the Holy Ghost.
1: As it was in the beginning, is now, and ever shall be, world without end. Amen.
7: O my Jesus, forgive us our sins, save us from the fires of hell, lead all souls to heaven, especially those in most need of thy mercy.
0: The second sorrowful mystery, the scourging at the pillar. Our Father, who art in heaven, hallowed be thy name. Thy kingdom come, thy will be done on earth as it is in heaven.
1: Give us this day our daily bread, and forgive us our trespasses, as we forgive those who trespass against us. And lead us not into temptation, but deliver us from evil. Amen.
2: Hail Mary, full of grace, the Lord is with thee. Blessed art thou amongst women, and blessed is the fruit of thy womb, Jesus.
1: Holy Mary, Mother of God, pray for us sinners now, and at the hour of our death. Amen.
3: Hail Mary, full of grace, the Lord is with thee. Blessed art thou amongst women, and blessed is the fruit of thy womb, Jesus.
1: Holy Mary, Mother of God, pray for us sinners now, and at the hour of our death. Amen.
4: Hail Mary, full of grace, the Lord is with thee. Blessed art thou amongst women, and blessed is the fruit of thy womb, Jesus.
1: Holy Mary, Mother of God, pray for us sinners now, and at the hour of our death. Amen.
5: Hail Mary, full of grace, the Lord is with thee. Blessed art thou amongst women, and blessed is the fruit of thy womb, Jesus.
1: Holy Mary, Mother of God, pray for us sinners now, and at the hour of our death. Amen.
3: Hail Mary, full of grace, the Lord is with thee. Blessed art thou among women, and blessed is the fruit of thy womb, Jesus.
1: Holy Mary, Mother of God, pray for us sinners now, and at the hour of our death. Amen.
6: Hail Mary, full of grace, the Lord is with thee. Blessed art thou amongst women, and blessed is the fruit of thy womb, Jesus.
1: Holy Mary, Mother of God, pray for us sinners now, and at the hour of our death. Amen.
7: Hail Mary, full of grace, the Lord is with thee. Blessed art thou among women, and blessed is the fruit of thy womb, Jesus.
1: Holy Mary, Mother of God, pray for us sinners now, and at the hour of our death. Amen.
2: Hail Mary, full of grace, the Lord is with thee. Blessed art thou amongst women, and blessed is the fruit of thy womb, Jesus.
1: Holy Mary, Mother of God, pray for us sinners now, and at the hour of our death. Amen.
3: Hail Mary, full of grace, the Lord is with thee. Blessed art thou amongst women, and blessed is the fruit of thy womb, Jesus.
1: Holy Mary, Mother of God, pray for us sinners now, and at the hour of our death. Amen.
4: Hail Mary, full of grace, the Lord is with thee. Blessed art thou amongst women, and blessed is the fruit of thy womb, Jesus.
1: Holy Mary, Mother of God, pray for us sinners now, and at the hour of our death. Amen.
7: Glory be to the Father, the Son, and to the Holy Ghost.
1: As it was in the beginning, is now, and ever shall be, world without end. Amen.
7: O my Jesus, forgive us our sins, save us from the fires of hell. Lead all souls to heaven, especially those in most need of thy mercy.
0: The third sorrowful mystery, the crowning with thorns. Our Father, who art in heaven, hallowed be thy name. Thy kingdom come, thy will be done on earth as it is in heaven.
1: Give us this day our daily bread, and forgive us our trespasses, as we forgive those who trespass against us. And lead us not into temptation, but deliver us from evil. Amen.
2: Hail Mary, full of grace, the Lord is with thee. Blessed art thou amongst women, and blessed is the fruit of thy womb, Jesus.
1: Holy Mary, Mother of God, pray for us sinners now, and at the hour of our death. Amen.
3: Hail Mary, full of grace, the Lord is with thee. Blessed art thou amongst women, and blessed is the fruit of thy womb, Jesus.
1: Holy Mary, Mother of God, pray for us sinners now, and at the hour of our death. Amen.
4: Hail Mary, full of grace, the Lord is with thee. Blessed art thou amongst women, and blessed is the fruit of thy womb, Jesus.
1: Holy Mary, Mother of God, pray for us sinners now, and at the hour of our death. Amen.
5: Hail Mary, full of grace, the Lord is with thee. Blessed art thou amongst women, and blessed is the fruit of thy womb, Jesus.
1: Holy Mary, Mother of God, pray for us sinners now, and at the hour of our death. Amen.
3: Hail Mary, full of grace, the Lord is with thee. Blessed art thou among women, and blessed is the fruit of thy womb, Jesus.
1: Holy Mary, Mother of God, pray for us sinners now, and at the hour of our death. Amen.
6: Hail Mary, full of grace, the Lord is with thee. Blessed art thou amongst women, and blessed is the fruit of thy womb, Jesus.
1: Holy Mary, Mother of God, pray for us sinners now, and at the hour of our death. Amen.
7: Hail Mary, full of grace, the Lord is with thee. Blessed art thou among women, and blessed is the fruit of thy womb, Jesus.
1: Holy Mary, Mother of God, pray for us sinners now, and at the hour of our death. Amen.
2: Hail Mary, full of grace, the Lord is with thee. Blessed art thou amongst women, and blessed is the fruit of thy womb, Jesus.
1: Holy Mary, Mother of God, pray for us sinners now, and at the hour of our death. Amen.
3: Hail Mary, full of grace, the Lord is with thee. Blessed art thou amongst women, and blessed is the fruit of thy womb, Jesus.
1: Holy Mary, Mother of God, pray for us sinners now, and at the hour of our death. Amen.
4: Hail Mary, full of grace, the Lord is with thee. Blessed art thou amongst women, and blessed is the fruit of thy womb, Jesus.
1: Holy Mary, Mother of God, pray for us sinners now, and at the hour of our death. Amen.
7: Glory be to the Father, the Son, and to the Holy Ghost.
1: As it was in the beginning, is now, and ever shall be, world without end. Amen.
7: O my Jesus, forgive us our sins, save us from the fires of hell. Lead all souls to heaven, especially those most in need of thy mercy.
0: The fourth sorrowful mystery, the carrying of the cross. Our Father, who art in heaven, hallowed be thy name. Thy kingdom come, thy will be done on earth as it is in heaven.
1: Give us this day our daily bread, and forgive us our trespasses, as we forgive those who trespass against us. And lead us not into temptation, but deliver us from evil. Amen.
2: Hail Mary, full of grace, the Lord is with thee. Blessed art thou amongst women, and blessed is the fruit of thy womb, Jesus.
1: Holy Mary, Mother of God, pray for us sinners now and at the hour of our death. Amen.
3: Hail Mary, full of grace, the Lord is with thee. Blessed art thou amongst women, and blessed is the fruit of thy womb, Jesus.
1: Holy Mary, Mother of God, pray for us sinners now and at the hour of our death. Amen.
4: Hail Mary, full of grace, the Lord is with thee. Blessed art thou amongst women, and blessed is the fruit of thy womb, Jesus.
1: Holy Mary, Mother of God, pray for us sinners now and at the hour of our death. Amen.
5: Hail Mary, full of grace, the Lord is with thee. Blessed art thou amongst women, and blessed is the fruit of thy womb, Jesus.
1: Holy Mary, Mother of God, pray for us sinners now and at the hour of our death. Amen.
3: Hail Mary, full of grace, the Lord is with thee. Blessed art thou among women, and blessed is the fruit of thy womb, Jesus.
1: Holy Mary, Mother of God, pray for us sinners now and at the hour of our death. Amen.
6: Hail Mary, full of grace, the Lord is with thee. Blessed art thou amongst women, and blessed is the fruit of thy womb, Jesus.
1: Holy Mary, Mother of God, pray for us sinners now and at the hour of our death. Amen.
7: Hail Mary, full of grace, the Lord is with thee. Blessed art thou among women, and blessed is the fruit of thy womb, Jesus.
1: Holy Mary, Mother of God, pray for us sinners now and at the hour of our death. Amen.
2: Hail Mary, full of grace, the Lord is with thee. Blessed art thou amongst women, and blessed is the fruit of thy womb, Jesus.
1: Holy Mary, Mother of God, pray for us sinners now and at the hour of our death. Amen.
3: Hail Mary, full of grace, the Lord is with thee. Blessed art thou amongst women, and blessed is the fruit of thy womb, Jesus.
1: Holy Mary, Mother of God, pray for us sinners now and at the hour of our death. Amen.
4: Hail Mary, full of grace, the Lord is with thee. Blessed art thou amongst women, and blessed is the fruit of thy womb, Jesus.
1: Holy Mary, Mother of God, pray for us sinners now and at the hour of our death. Amen.
7: Glory be to the Father, the Son, and to the Holy Ghost.
1: As it was in the beginning, is now, and ever shall be, world without end. Amen.
7: O my Jesus, forgive us our sins, save us from the fires of hell. Lead all souls to heaven, especially those in most need of thy mercy.
0: The fifth sorrowful mystery, the crucifixion and death of our Lord. Our Father, who art in heaven, hallowed be thy name. Thy kingdom come, thy will be done on earth as it is in heaven.
1: Give us this day our daily bread, and forgive us our trespasses, as we forgive those who trespass against us. And lead us not into temptation, but deliver us from evil. Amen.
2: Hail Mary, full of grace, the Lord is with thee. Blessed art thou amongst women, and blessed is the fruit of thy womb, Jesus.
1: Holy Mary, Mother of God, pray for us sinners now and at the hour of our death. Amen.
3: Hail Mary, full of grace, the Lord is with thee. Blessed art thou amongst women, and blessed is the fruit of thy womb, Jesus.
1: Holy Mary, Mother of God, pray for us sinners now and at the hour of our death. Amen.
4: Hail Mary, full of grace, the Lord is with thee. Blessed art thou amongst women, and blessed is the fruit of thy womb, Jesus.
1: Holy Mary, Mother of God, pray for us sinners now and at the hour of our death. Amen.
5: Hail Mary, full of grace, the Lord is with thee. Blessed art thou amongst women, and blessed is the fruit of thy womb, Jesus.
1: Holy Mary, Mother of God, pray for us sinners now and at the hour of our death. Amen.
3: Hail Mary, full of grace, the Lord is with thee. Blessed art thou among women, and blessed is the fruit of thy womb, Jesus.
1: Holy Mary, Mother of God, pray for us sinners now and at the hour of our death. Amen.
6: Hail Mary, full of grace, the Lord is with thee. Blessed art thou amongst women, and blessed is the fruit of thy womb, Jesus.
1: Holy Mary, Mother of God, pray for us sinners now and at the hour of our death. Amen.
7: Hail Mary, full of grace, the Lord is with thee. Blessed art thou among women, and blessed is the fruit of thy womb, Jesus.
1: Holy Mary, Mother of God, pray for us sinners now and at the hour of our death. Amen.
2: Hail Mary, full of grace, the Lord is with thee. Blessed art thou amongst women, and blessed is the fruit of thy womb, Jesus.
1: Holy Mary, Mother of God, pray for us sinners now and at the hour of our death. Amen.
3: Hail Mary, full of grace, the Lord is with thee. Blessed art thou amongst women, and blessed is the fruit of thy womb, Jesus.
1: Holy Mary, Mother of God, pray for us sinners now and at the hour of our death. Amen.
4: Hail Mary, full of grace, the Lord is with thee. Blessed art thou amongst women, and blessed is the fruit of thy womb, Jesus.
1: Holy Mary, Mother of God, pray for us sinners now and at the hour of our death. Amen.
7: Glory be to the Father, and to the Son, and to the Holy Ghost.
1: As it was in the beginning, is now, and ever shall be, world without end. Amen.
7: O my Jesus, forgive us our sins, save us from the fires of hell. Lead all souls to heaven, especially those in most need of thy mercy.
0: In the name of the Father, and of the Son, and of the Holy Ghost. Amen.
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12: Welcome to Grace to You with the Bible teaching of John MacArthur. I'm your host, Phil Johnson. From time to time, John MacArthur would set aside an evening service to answer questions from his congregation at Grace Community Church. And today, you'll get to listen in on one of those Q&A sessions. So stay here as John answers questions that perhaps you've had as you've studied God's Word. Here's the first question from a member of the congregation, and then you'll hear John's answer.
13: Now, the idea is not stump the pastor, okay? I mean, I know you can ask me things that I can't answer. But what we want to do is to deal with things that are of importance, and we'll do our best to give you an answer out of the Word of God. You know, in the book of Acts, it says Paul reasoned with them out of the Scripture. It means he dialogued with them. And one of the great teaching ways is question and answer. In fact, throughout the early years of the church, there was a developing question and answer mode in teaching that became sort of refined into what we know as catechism, which is a series of teachings based upon the question and answer process. So we just encourage you to feel free to ask a question. And we'll do our best to speak right to the point. Keep your question short. Don't give us a big, long, drawn-out thing, or we'll never get everybody's questions answered.
14: The scripture I'd like to have explained, it's 1 Peter 3:21, the part where it says, corresponding to that, baptism now saves you, not the removal of dirt from flesh, but the appeal to God for a good conscience.
13: Right. What that verse is saying is that Peter's just talked about, we're talking about 1 Peter 3:18. Christ has once suffered for sins, the just for the unjust, that he might bring us to God, and so forth. And it talks about there Christ's provision of salvation. And then it says that when his body was on the cross dead, his spirit was alive, not the Holy Spirit there in verse 18, but his spirit. And he went and preached to the spirits in prison. And I believe these were demon beings. And the word preach is not to preach the gospel, euangelizo, but keruso, to proclaim a triumph. I believe that when he was dying on the cross, this is a marvelous truth, when he was dying on the cross, it looked to hell and the demons like perhaps they had won the victory. And so at the very moment when his body was dead, during that period of time, his spirit was alive, it says in verse 18, and he went right down into the prison where the spirits are kept. And you want to know what spirits they were? Verse 20 says they were the ones disobedient during the time of Noah. And you remember in those days, the time of Noah, God sent the flood because the sons of God commingled with the daughters of men. So they were spirit beings who cohabitated with women, creating a sort of a rosemary baby race of people, and God destroyed them all in the flood. So these are demon spirits. That's all you really need to know. He went into the place, proclaimed a triumph over the demon spirits, even in the midst of his death. And then it talks about the ark in which people were saved by water. The ark then becomes a symbol. And in verse 21, the like figure unto which even baptism doth also now save us. But it is not the putting away of the filth of the flesh. In other words, he is saying that as that ark was saved in water, so are we saved in water. But it is not external water. You see that? It's not the water that washes the flesh, the physical body. Not that at all. But it is that purification of the conscience. It is the purification of the conscience that he's really referring to. In other words, it's symbolic. As the ship was saved by the water, It floated on the water. The water was its salvation. So we are saved by a certain kind of being in water. But it is not the water of the physical baptism. What water is it? Titus 3:5 tells us. Not by works of righteousness which we have done, but according to his mercy he saved us, here it comes, by the washing of regeneration. Okay? It's that washing of the heart. Now you go back with Peter and you go back with Paul to a Jewish concept that really starts in the New Testament with Nicodemus, doesn't it? Jesus says you must be born of what? Water, John 3, Spirit. Now what water was that? Well, what would Nicodemus understand? Nicodemus was a Jew. He was the teacher in Israel. He was an erudite scholar of the Old Testament. And he would know that back in Ezekiel's prophecy, in chapter 36, Ezekiel said, someday God is going to come in a unique way, and he is going to wash you with clean water. Take out the stony heart of flesh and give you a heart of flesh, and put his spirit within you. So Nicodemus knew that someday the Messiah would come and he would do a washing work in the heart and plant the Spirit. That's the water and the Spirit of John 3. And so water, which always in the Old Testament, outward cleansing symbolized inward cleansing, always does the same in the New. So that the ark then becomes a figure of being saved through a water. And that water is not an external baptism. This verse in Peter argues against baptismal regeneration, but rather a washing of the heart through the working of God in forgiveness through Christ. Okay?
14: Hey, thank you.
13: Good question. Yes.
15: My question is, did God establish salvation on the basis of faith because of Adam and Eve's lack of faith?
13: Did God establish salvation on the basis of faith because of Adam and Eve's lack of faith? No, I don't think so. Now you're into a very difficult area of theology, which is known as lapsarianism, right? Sublapsarianism, supralapsarianism, or infralapsarianism. Doesn't that bless your heart? And what it basically means is, you're really asking the question, did God establish salvation because of what Adam and Eve did? Or did God establish salvation before Adam and Eve did anything? And what did God establish first? And what is the sequence and what is the order? And the answer to all of that is, I don't know. But some people are sublapsarian, some people are infralapsarian, some people are supralapsarian, and then there are Labrador retrievers. And I really don't... I'm really not able to tell you what God did first. So... I tend to say that God didn't do anything as a reaction to what men did. I believe that the reason God has given us salvation by faith, just simply, is because it most exalts Him. Because it eliminates anything that we might do. Right?
16: Hi, my name's Alan Gordon, and I just moved here from Florida, and before I moved, a lot of people said that if I came to this church, that they believe in election. And I don't understand it completely. And I'd like to get it cleared up, because so far what I do understand, it seems right.
13: Okay. Welcome. We're glad to have you from Florida. God bless you. Thanks for coming. Election. Well, this is easy. Let's see. In other words, what people always ask, and I'll frame the question for you, are we chosen to be saved or do we choose ourselves to be saved, right?
16: Right.
13: Did I come to Jesus Christ because I was irresistibly drawn by God and had nothing to do with it, or did I come to Christ because my heart said, I want to come to Christ? And the answer is yes. Isn't that simple? Now, let me see if I can explain it to you simply, okay? The Bible teaches election. It uses that word many times. It says we are elect according to the foreknowledge of God. It says we were chosen in Him before the foundation of the world. It says our names are written in the Lamb's Book of Life from before the foundation of the world. It says you have not chosen me, but I have chosen you and ordained you. In the book of Acts, it says that God said, I have much people in that city, people who weren't even saved yet, but He had His name on them to be saved. You cannot deny election. Ephesians 1, chosen in Him before the foundation of the world. We know we are elect. So when you come to a passage on election, you preach it with all your heart. You just preach it. It's there. You can't argue with it. We're elect, chosen by God. Nobody ever came to Jesus Christ except the Father did what? Draw him. So we are saved because of God's predetermined love, and that's it. I mean, we are elect of God, and what a marvelous thing that is. And that's so important in the doctrine of security, because if he elects us, he's going to hold us, right? All right. So we teach that, and we preach that. And when you come across a passage on election, you just preach it fully and completely, because that's what the Bible teaches. But the Bible also teaches human volition. Jesus said, "You will not come to me that you might have life." Jesus said, "O Jerusalem, Jerusalem, how oft I would have gathered thee as a hen gathereth her brood, and you would not." In other words, Jesus on the one hand said, "You can't come to me unless the Father draws you," and on the other hand, if you don't come, you're to be blamed. Now, in our minds, those seem like opposites, don't they? Paradoxes, unresolvable. And they really are. Over here, if you're saved, it's by God's election. And over here, if you're damned, it's your own choice. Now, let me tell you something. That shouldn't be a problem for you because of this. God's mind is greater than our mind, right? If I could understand everything, I'd be God. And if I was God, the world would really be in bad shape. But man loves to think he's God. He wants everything to fit into his mind. So what he does is take those kinds of things and try to find a truth in the middle that accommodates both, and in the end he destroys both. And so you come up with this thing where, well, you see, God looks down the road and he says, I see the way they're going. I know what's going to happen. Boy, they're going to go over there, and so I just won't elect them because I can see that. And so God becomes the victim of the things that men do. That isn't what the Bible teaches. If you deny election, you've denied something in the Bible. If you deny the choice of man, where it says, whosoever will, let him come, take of the water of life freely, Revelation 22. You can't deny either one. You leave them there, and if you try to harmonize them in the middle, you've destroyed both of them. See, just leave them there. You say, but I don't understand. That's good. You know what that proves? You're not God, and that makes us all very comfortable. And I'll tell you another thing. John Murray, the theologian in Westminster Seminary, says there is an apparent paradox in every biblical doctrine, every major biblical doctrine. For example, I'll ask you a simple question. Who wrote Romans? Who wrote Romans? Paul? God? Holy Spirit? Who? Did Paul write a verse, and then God write a verse, then Paul write a verse, and God write a verse? You say, was it all the Holy Spirit? Is every word in Romans from the mind of the Holy Spirit? Yes. Is every word in Romans from the mind of the Apostle Paul and his heart and his vocabulary? Yes. Who wrote it? Well, it's all God, and it's all Paul. Well, how can it be all God and all Paul? Well, it can't be in our human thinking. That's paradoxical, but it is. Let me ask you this. Was Jesus God or man? Both. Yes. Half God, half man? What's half a man? What's half a God? A nothing. He was 100% God, 100% man. You can't be that. That's right. It's paradoxical. But if you try to make it in the middle and mix it and take away a little of his deity and a little of his humanity to come up with a hybrid, what have you just done? You've destroyed the person of Jesus Christ. So you leave it alone. And you say to yourself, I can't know that. The secret things belong to the Lord. Deuteronomy 29:29, I will not play God and assume that everything has to fit into my computer to be true. I'll ask you another question. Who lives your Christian life? Who does? Do you? Are you out there saying, I'm going to live my Christian life if it kills me? You say, no, it's Christ in me. I don't do anything. I just flop and he does it all. No. See? I am crucified with Christ. Nevertheless, I live. Yet not I. But Christ lives in. It's the same paradox. See, whenever you try to reduce the truth of God down to the human brain, you're going to have some stuff left over. You understand that? And consequently, you've got to be able to allow for what we call divine tension. Just leave it there. Bible teaches election. Bible teaches human choice. Let it teach both. God understands how it all goes together. We don't. That's a matter of faith, isn't it? Don't come up with something in the middle. You destroy both. So people who want to say, oh, we can't believe in election because it messes us up on this end, are really doing what they have no right to do. They're saying we've got to reduce God to our own thinking processes and assume that he's going to do only the things that we can fully understand. And that's not so. Okay? Good.
17: Yeah, John, concerning last week's teaching on the illumination of the Spirit of the Scriptures, how do we understand that so many Spirit-filled and studious men come up with so many different doctrines about
13: That's a good question. Why is it that good men disagree, right? If it's the Spirit of God who's our teacher? Okay, let me tell you. And this is hard to, you know, to clarify in a simple way, but look at this. We're all going to be wrong somewhere because we lack perfection. True? I know I have errors in my theology. I just don't know where they are. If I knew where they were, I'd change them. I'm working real hard, and I believe everything I say. I really do, and I preach it that way. Don't you get the idea that I really believe what I say? Now, I know that I'm imperfect, and so no one person is the repository of all divine truth. And I say that to say this, that all of us are made to some extent incapacitated because of our humanness. And so there will be times, for example, when we're working on a passage, when we're interpreting a passage, that it'll go into our permanent file and we've done less than adequate scholarship on that passage. And so that part of what we've done may not be truly representative of what that text teaches. So you're dealing, one, with the human element. Secondly, the reason there's disagreement is because of background and presuppositions. In other words, men are raised in a certain environment with certain definitions and parameters in life and certain presuppositions. The hardest thing in Bible study is to divorce yourself from all your presuppositions and take every text purely on its own merit. We tend to go into the text with all of our preconceived ideas and then fit this thing into the system that's already been developed, rather than to keep the system open enough to take what that thing says. Thirdly, I think there's a very important reason why good men don't agree, and that's because many good men don't really dig deep enough, and they're too superficial. And if they really were faithful to dig with great diligence, they'd find themselves coming together much more than they do. And that's important. The fourth reason that good men don't agree is because some texts are obscure and difficult to interpret. And since you can't really be utterly, absolutely dogmatic about them, there is room for latitude at that point. But the thing that is so wonderful in all of this is that those who represent the Word of God and who believe the Word of God and who teach the Word of God as the Word of God and love the Lord Jesus Christ will have differences, but they will inevitably be peripheral differences. The core of the main line of God's revealed truth will be there, see. And the differences will come through their background, through their scholarship, adequate or inadequate, through their presuppositions, through their diligence or lack of it, through the fact that this text doesn't have enough information for us to really know. But I think that good men basically agree right down the line. I stand in a historic context. I'm basically teaching you what has been the main line doctrine of the church since Jesus Christ. And I haven't deviated from that. Oh, there may be some passages where I'll go off a little bit here and there from somebody else's teaching, but the heart and soul of the message of the Word of God is intact. And the other reasons that I gave you will explain why those variations appear. Really, what we need to do is work harder and get rid of our preset presuppositions. That really helps. Yes.
16: I've never really understood the passage in Luke 5, 36 to 39 about the new wine and the old bottles. So I'd like some explanation. Thank you.
13: Okay. Luke 5:36, he spoke also a parable to them. No man puts a piece of new garment on an old. If so, then both the new makes a tear, and the piece that was torn out of the new agreeth not with the old. No man puts new wine into old wineskins, else the new wine will burst the wineskins, be spilled, the wineskins perish. New wine must be put in new wineskins, and both are preserved, and so forth. Okay. What it's saying is, if you ladies who know about this, you get an old piece of garment, you put a new patch in it, and it'll rip the old up, won't it? Can't put a new patch in an old garment. You get an old wineskin that's had wine in it for a long time. In those days, in that culture, we don't do things like that anymore. But what would happen is once it was emptied, it would sit and it would dry and crack. If you then poured liquid into it, what would happen? Well, it would leak. You have to have a new, supple, soft wineskin to handle that. And I think this is so important because now I also did a tape on that, Tom, in Matthew 9, by the way, because his parallel is there. But what Jesus is saying is so vital. He says when he came into the world, he is saying, look, I am not here as an addendum to Judaism. I am not here to put some new wine in old wineskins. I am here with a new covenant. And I think he's representing his ministry not as something that in any way on in the earth can fit into Pharisaic Judaism as it existed in the land of Israel. That's really what he's saying. There's no way that I can accommodate the system that is. And he was really calling men to come out totally from that self-righteous, legalistic, works-centered system that was Judaism. He wasn't accommodating himself to that in any way, shape, or form. What he brought was something new, and it had to come in a new package, didn't it? It couldn't be contained by that old self-righteous works system. That's the essence of what he's saying, I think, in that parable. Yes?
18: I have a question that's been racking my mind for a while. And that is, did the prayer of Moses on behalf of the people in Exodus 32 change the mind of an omniscient, sovereign, immutable God?
13: No. No, it didn't change his mind. What you have to understand in the scripture is that God relates to us in human terms, okay? In other words, when it says it repented God that he made man, did God really repent? No, but we understand that means that on the surface it appears as though God was sorry about something that he had done. He felt sorry that he even made man. What that means is that God is not ipso facto saying, I am sorry I made man, like he did something wrong, but he's relating to us in a human emotion that helps us identify with what God was feeling when he saw people turning their back on him. Okay? Now, when Moses prays to God on Israel's behalf or to spare the people, you know, if there's just a few righteous, Abraham did the same thing, you remember, in Sodom and Gomorrah, the same kind of thing. If you can just find a few, will you spare them, and so forth and so on. God is not changing his mind. God is not altering his behavior. God is not changing the plan. But from the human viewpoint, prayer appears to have that effect on God. And so God talks to us in those human terms so that we can perceive that can be understood that way. For example, the Bible says the eyes of the Lord run to and fro throughout the earth. Does God have eyes? No. But if it said God uses his glips to fricass, we don't know what that is. But if it says he uses his eyes to see, we perceive then that he is able to take in information. Or it says the arm of the Lord is not short and he can't heal, he doesn't have arm. It says his ear is not deaf, that he does not hear. In fact, it even says that he covers us with his feathers. And it doesn't mean that God is a chicken or a duck or whatever. But God reduces himself, and this is very important, it's what's called an anthropomorphism. That comes from two Greek words, anthropos, man, morphe, body, terms of the body of a man. God reveals himself to us in terms that are understood in human life so that we can perceive what is happening from the only vantage point that we could ever perceive it. And that's on human terms. So it is not to say that God changes his mind or alters his position or alters his view. It is to say that it appears that way from the human viewpoint. When, for example, in any time you pray, right? Let's say a sequence is going on and you pray and the Lord heals somebody. Did God change his mind? Would God have healed the person anyway? That's a very difficult question. Because the will of God ultimately was to heal the person. So whether you prayed or not, what would God have done? Healed the person, except for the fact that your praying was part of the process for God to heal the person. So that was in the plan too. Very difficult. Now you're trying to unscrew the unscrutable.
18: So when God told Moses that I will destroy these people, right, even if Moses had not prayed, God would not have destroyed the people.
13: No, because you can't say if he hadn't prayed, because he did pray. In other words, God is talking to Moses in human terms to draw him to pray for the people. That's part of the plan. God knew what he would do in the end. But again, God is reducing himself to a conversation perceivable to the human mind. It's the only way we can understand God. Okay? And it leaves some tough areas out there. But someday we'll know as we're known, right? Okay.
12: You're listening to Grace to You, the Bible teaching ministry of John MacArthur. Thanks for being with us. We broke from our regular schedule to air a special time of Bible questions and answers recorded at the church John led in Southern California for 56 years. And you know, friend, one of the benefits of a Q&A session like today's is that it shows just how comprehensive and thoroughly sufficient Scripture is. Yes, the Bible raises a lot of questions, but it also answers them. More important, it has the power to transform you and me. Here's what John had to say about that in our studio some years ago.
19: I enjoy the Q&A sessions, and I feel comfortable doing it because of the fact that all the answers are in the one book. So I might not be able to answer philosophical questions because I would have to be widely read to understand philosophy. But when it comes to biblical questions, having spent my life in the Bible, I know essentially what God's Word says about most people's questions. The point of writing the MacArthur Study Bible Notes was to put the answers in the Bible so that people don't need to ask the questions.
12: Right. They ask them anyway, though.
19: Well, they always want to go beyond what you give an answer in the notes in the MacArthur Study Bible, and that's fine as far as it goes, but that leads to other questions,
12: right.
19: And that's great. I love that as well. But a good place to start with all your questions, and if you're reading the Bible, you will have questions. A great place to start getting answers is with the copy of the MacArthur Study Bible. There are 25,000 footnotes on every single page explaining what you're reading in the Scripture, giving you background, culture, geography, language. That all is part of getting to the meaning of the text, explaining hard-to-understand passages and all those kinds of things.
12: Yes, friend, the MacArthur Study Bible is an all-in-one spiritual library that can help you understand God's Word like never before. 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

A warm welcome to our program, Prophecy for Today, where we study biblical prophecy and its application to our daily life. It's a wonderful day to worship God. I'm William Steves. Let's pray. Dear Heavenly Father, I pray you would bless the broadcasted word today. I pray that the preaching of your servant would be an encouragement to our listeners, and that the gospel message would work in the hearts of anyone who is listening, who does not

Maranatha, friends. The Lord is coming. Psalm 5, verses 2 and 3. Hearken unto the voice of my cry, my King and my God. For unto thee will I pray. My voice shalt thou hear in the morning, O Lord. In the morning will I direct my prayer unto thee, and will look up. We should always have our hearts turned and directed toward prayer. Notice what David says here. He asks, almost pleads, that the Lord would hear his cry. There's a sense that his prayer is desperate, urgent, and needy. That's exactly how we are to approach the throne of grace. We must have a God who cares and hears our prayers. We must have a God who will attend to us. And joy of joy, we do. In the very next verse, the psalmist says, "My voice shalt thou hear in the morning." David has here promised to pray each morning, but he is also expressing his strong confidence that God will hear him every day when he prays. We should have this same commitment to prayer. We do have a God who will hear our prayers, and we have a great need for such blessing. Let's continue in prayer each day so that God is exalted as we trust him. Today's letter comes from New York. Our listener writes, "Blessings to your dedicated staff who are building up great treasure in heaven. 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We trust he will use us for his glory." 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I'm William Steves. The October edition of the Gospel Standard is available upon request. 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And our United States address is the People's Gospel Hour, Post Office Box 55862, Boston, Massachusetts, 02205.

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1: Shall we pray? Father, we bow before thee today just to thank thee for thy love and thy great salvation and for every blessing in life, to praise thy name, for thou art worthy of all our praise. And I bring before thee, Father, the need of every heart and every life and every home. I pray today for those who are not saved. Oh, draw them unto thyself. I ask it in Jesus' name. Amen. Dr. R.A. Torrey once told of a young society lady at New Haven, Connecticut, who suddenly interrupt his witness to her concerning salvation, say, "Don't talk that way. It makes me think, and I hate to think." There are many people today who hate to think. They have a certain religious interest. They have been christened, baptized, confirmed, go to Mass, pray to Mary, join the church, do the best they can. They have their own church. Nevertheless, they ignore the real issue of salvation and hope at the end that everything will turn out all right for them in eternity. Everybody who is planning to go to heaven will not arrive there. Jesus said, "Only the few will enter heaven." Matthew 7:13, "Enter ye in at the strait gate, for wide is the gate, and broad is the way that leadeth to destruction."

0: any there be which go in thereat. Because strait is the gate, and narrow is the way, which leadeth unto life, and few there be that find it. The question that needs to be answered is this: why cannot everyone go to heaven? The answer from the Word of God is that the door to heaven is shut to every guilty sinner. After God gives that glorious picture of his eternal home in Revelation 21, he warns in the last verse, "And there shall in no wise enter into it anything that defileth, neither whatsoever worketh abomination or maketh a lie, but they which are written in the Lamb's Book of Life." God makes it clear that every lost sinner must remain without heaven. For without are dogs, and sorcerers, and whoremongers, and murderers, and idolaters, and whosoever loveth and maketh a lie. It is an absolute impossibility for even one sinner to enter heaven. God says in 1 Corinthians 6:9, "Know ye not that the unrighteous shall not inherit the kingdom of God? Be not deceived, neither fornicators, nor idolaters, nor adulterers, nor effeminate," that's homosexuality, "nor abusers of themselves with mankind," homosexuality, "nor thieves, nor covetous, nor drunkards, nor revilers, nor extortioners shall inherit the kingdom of God." I know that many of you feel you're not really such great sinners, and that somehow God will make an exception for you and allow you into heaven. But God makes it clear in Romans 3:22, "For there is no difference." Do you hear that? There's no difference between the drunkard in the street and the respectable lawyer and doctor. "For all have sinned and come short of the glory of God." Oh, there's a difference in culture, in respectability, in citizenship. But there's no difference in the fact that all have sinned. And in God's sight, you're a sinner and will never enter heaven. Now, if you have never trusted Christ as your own personal Savior, you are lost. No matter what your profession may be or your status in the community, if you are outside of Christ, you are under the wrath of God and on the way to hell. Oh, you may have a big funeral. You may even have a police escort. You may leave behind a big estate, but you'll still go to hell if you've never been born again by the Spirit of God. Now, that's the true teaching of the Bible. Oh, I know many of you go to churches, you never hear about hell. Never hear about being saved. Well, that's just all the sadder. Religious but lost. The Bible makes it clear that sin must be paid for by someone. The debt of sin is an account that must be settled. Do not believe for a moment that because God is love, he will wink at your sin. In community life, there is a penalty for breaking the law. The offender must be punished for his crime. You agree that murderers must be punished. Lawbreakers must be punished. So it is with the sinner apart from God. Be not deceived. God is not mocked. For whatsoever a man soweth, that shall he also reap. How then can a sinner find entrance into heaven? There's only one door into heaven, and that door is Christ. Not the church. No, no. "I am the way," he said, "the truth, and the life. No man cometh unto the Father but by me." There's no other way into heaven. No, not church membership, nor the sacraments, nor the mass, good works, self-effort, Mary. Neither of these can open heaven's door to sinful men. All the righteous, those who have been saved from their sins, will find a glorious welcome. But God's word gives great emphasis to the fact that all unregenerate sinners will in no wise enter into it. Only those whose names are written in the Lamb's Book of Life can enter heaven. God's records are accurate. There will be no mistake. He knows who will be included in that eternal city. Christ came into this world for the primary purpose of taking upon himself the penalty of our sin, which is death. He died for me, and he died for you. He took my place, and he takes your place. 1 Peter 2:24, "Who his own self bare our sins in his own body on the tree, that we, being dead to sins, should live unto righteousness, by whose stripes ye were healed." John Newton, a drunken rum runner and slave trader in the South Sea Islands, had been guilty of every sin known to mankind. His own epitaph is hung on the north wall of the Woolnot Chapel. Now, up to this point in the message, we have seen that as sinners, before a holy God, we have nothing whatever to do with our salvation, with our forgiveness of sins, with our entrance into heaven. We stand before God guilty, with the wrath of God upon us. But Jesus Christ stands before God as the Savior of men, who paid the penalty of sin for every sinner. The penalty of sin. How can the two be reconciled? Faith is the answer. For by grace are ye saved through faith, and that not of yourselves. It is the gift of God. One of the strangest legal cases in American history centered around a young man named George Wilson. He was tried for the murder of a mail clerk friend in Pennsylvania and was sentenced to death by hanging. He was sent to Leavenworth to await the date of his execution. However, friends circulated petitions in his behalf and stirred up public opinion to such an extent that President Andrew Jackson signed a pardon for him. Wilson was summoned to the warden's office and offered the pardon. He startled the world by refusing to accept it and insisted that he wanted to be hanged. The warden called in top legal advisors, and the problem eventually reached the Supreme Court. Now, in the Supreme Court, the conclusion was a pardon is a piece of paper, the value of which depends upon its acceptance by the person implicated. It is hardly to be supposed that one under the sentence of death would refuse to accept a pardon. But if it is refused, it is no pardon. George Wilson must hang. And friends, it's the same with you. Pardon has been provided, but you must receive Christ in order to receive the pardon. 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Our United States address, the People's Gospel Hour, Box 55862, Boston, Massachusetts, 02205. 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
3: History is not confused. All of history tells us when Jesus was born. Remember, it was God sent forth his Son in the fullness of the time. The chronological time came and he did it.

0: history is not confused. People are confused about history, but history itself is not confused. The birth of Jesus Christ wasn't some random event on an uncharted timeline. The moment was chosen. The date was no accident. And the God who rules over history knew precisely when his son would enter it. Welcome to Hope for Today with Bible teacher David Hawking. 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
1: You have the following Persians involved in rebuilding Jerusalem. You have Cyrus, 538 B.C., Darius, 519 B.C., Artaxerxes, that was 458 B.C. The fourth one is the one that built the wall. Artaxerxes Longimanus, and that's the whole story of Nehemiah. Longimanus came to power in 465 B.C., according to Nehemiah chapter 2, verse 1. It was his 20th year. That would be 445 B.C. Actually, the details are even greater. The building of the wall was started on March 14th, 445 B.C. Now, the total time, according to Daniel 9, was described as 69 sevens. How much is that? 483. And we believe they're years. But remember, in the Bible, these are prophetic years on a lunar calendar. How many days are on a lunar calendar? 360. Each month has 30 days. How many days then would be in these 483 years? 173,880 days. Getting more interesting, huh? When the fullness of time, chronological time, came, God sent forth his son, made of a woman, made under the law. Number three is the coming of Messiah the Prince. It says, unto the Messiah the Prince. That is not referring to his death, which is mentioned in verse 26. The most likely event when the nation had the Messiah come to them publicly would be the triumphal entry of our Lord. Why? Because all the details of Bible prophecy were done by him. Did he ride in on a donkey? Yeah. Did they throw their clothes in front of him and honor him like he's a king? Yeah, they did. In Luke 3:1, the Bible says it was in the 15th year of the reign of Tiberius Caesar. Now, for those of you who've been to Israel, you know when you went to Caesarea Maritima on the Mediterranean Sea, you saw the stone, a replica of the stone that's in the Israeli Museum, of the name of Pilate and the name of Tiberius Caesar. When did Tiberius Caesar begin his reign? I have many pastor friends that just try to generalize here, and they don't think there's any details in history. Wrong. The Romans were immaculate in dating everything to the letter and even the hour of the day. Tiberius Caesar began his reign in 14 AD. And according to the Bible, it was in the 15th year, which would be what? 29 AD. Now, all of church history is unanimous in saying that John the Baptist baptized Jesus in the fall of 28 AD. It's a long parade of church leaders, which means something very significant. Many years ago, they thought the eclipse of the sun was some sort of messianic symbol. Remember, in the heavens there'll be signs and wonder. And they took an eclipse of the sun in 6 AD. And so people talked, pastors preached, well, he probably came in 4 or 5 BC. No, he did not. You would only come to that conclusion if you hadn't studied history. History is not confused. All of history tells us when Jesus was born. 1 BC. You know what day? Remember, it was God sent forth his son in the fullness of the time. The chronological time came and he did it. What day was it? History records that John the Baptist was born on Passover in 1 BC. Well, wait a minute. According to the Bible, it was 6 months from John the Baptist to the birth of Jesus. Amen?
2: Amen.
1: You all with me?
2: Yes.
1: What is 6 months on the prophetic lunar calendar? What is it from Passover? And the answer is Rosh Hashanah, the Feast of Trumpets. Look, I'll celebrate our Lord's coming any day. I'll sing carols in July if you want. I don't care. But let me tell you something. He was not born on December 25th. That is pagan through and through. No, he was born on Rosh Hashanah in 1 BC. Wow. I think it's pretty exciting. Let's go to number 4. Number 4 is the cutting off of the Messiah. After 62 weeks, that's a phrase that you have to match with the previous verse because they don't always repeat it. They only repeat the last part of it. So instead of the 69, it's meaning the 69. So after 62 would be the total 69, shall Messiah be cut off, but not for himself. History again. And remember, they were all there closer to the time than any of us do looking back 2,000 years. Church history also confirms the death of our Lord. It occurred at Passover and unleavened bread. Well, you say, well, that's what we know from the Bible. But what year? Church history has no change here. It was in 32 AD. Well, if he was born in 1 BC, you say that'd be 33 years old when he died. He might have been 34. Why? Because you got 1 BC, then 1 AD. You know, there's like a gap there of 1 year. But regardless, it's pretty much right on target. Church history confirms the death of our Lord at Passover and unleavened bread in 32 AD. Pretty interesting, huh? Number 5, the catastrophe of the destruction of Jerusalem and its temple. It says the people of the prince that shall come. Well, he's not the Messiah because he's going to destroy the city and the sanctuary. When did that happen, people? 70 AD. Now look at number 6, the covenant of a future prince. Please look at this carefully. I've had many pastors argue something else than what is obvious. Who is confirming the covenant? Jesus Christ? No, in the passage, he's cut off. The prince that destroyed the city and the temple, he's the one that will confirm the covenant for 1 week. Remember, 70 weeks are determined. So we have this enormous gap between 69 and the 70th. So we believe that the 70th, that seven-year period of time, is what we call the Great Tribulation that Jesus mentioned, remember, in connection with Daniel's prophecy in Matthew 24. Then will be Great Tribulation such as the world has never seen. He'll confirm the covenant with literally the many, which means the majority of the people of Israel are going to go along with it. He's going to be some sort of world leader, according to Daniel 7 and 8 and Revelation. The Antichrist is a substitute Christ. He is coming as Messiah. He's going to be declared. The whole world will wander after him. That's what the Bible says in Revelation. The Jews are going to go along with it out of necessity. They apparently are going to be allowed by him to build a temple, which he will go into and desecrate because he is called the abomination of desolation. I'd like you to go to verse 4 and 5 again to look at the message concerning the coming of Messiah. And I want to tell you three things that you may want to jot down somewhere in your notes. Number one, it was the plan of God. Amen? God sent his son. And I rejoice and say, praise the Lord. I'm for celebrating the coming of our Lord at his birth. Which means I probably should celebrate it on Rosh Hashanah. Not December 25th, a pagan festival. Number two, it revealed the pre-existence of God's Son. You say, where'd you get that? The Bible says in Galatians 4, verse 7, God sent forth his Son, made of a woman. Amen? Amen. The Greek word translated made is the Greek word genomenon, from the word genomai, which is a word meaning to become and demands previous existence to the fact. It is the same word in John 1:14. You remember John 1:1? In the beginning was the Word was with God, and the Word was God. Verse 14, the Word became flesh and dwelt among us. The word became is the exact same word that's translated made of a woman in Galatians 4. Remarkable to say the least. It isn't our viewpoint. The Greek word demands it. It didn't mean he started at that moment. What's missing in many people's theology about Jesus Christ is his pre-existence to being a baby in Bethlehem. What that was about is a decision by the Father to send his Son into the world to do what? The Son of Man came to seek and to save that which was lost, to redeem us from under the curse. Pre-existence of God's Son indicated by one Greek word, translated made, but it wasn't made. It was become. And the third thing is that it was based on a divine purpose. Why did he come when he did? Answer, to redeem them that were under the law, that we might receive the adoption of sons. Praise the Lord. Let me try to summarize with just two things for you. Verse 6 and 7. The blessing of being adopted as sons. I'm not trying to be boastful, but you should know that I am a son of God. And so are you if you're a believer. And because you're sons, God has sent forth the Spirit of his Son into your hearts, crying, Abba, Father. Hold it right there. Romans 8 says the same thing. Romans 8, 16 and 17 tells us, we cry, Abba, Father. What is the difference here between saying just Father or our Heavenly Father? Why say Abba? The best way I can identify this Hebrew word is to let you listen to the children of Israel today, because they call their daddy Abba. Because the English word daddy is more appropriate for Abba, it is revealing a close family relationship. My Father, our Father which art in heaven, hallowed be thy name. Thy kingdom come, thy will be done on earth as it is in heaven. Two things I bring to your attention. First, the presence of the Spirit. If I'm reading verse 6 right, because I'm now a son of God, he sends the Spirit of his Son into your hearts. If you want to study this in further, more expanded, go to John 14, 15. It's exactly. He's going to send another comforter. Well, the Greeks have words for another of a different kind. The Holy Spirit is not a different kind from Jesus. The word they use is another of the same kind. The Holy Spirit is a comforter like Jesus. And both of them are said in John 14 and 15. Both of them will come to live within us. The Heavenly Father, I don't understand, of course not. But his presence is in my life now. And so is Jesus Christ, my Lord, even though he's sitting at the right hand of the throne of God. But he is omnipresent. If I ascend into heaven, he is there. If I make my bed in the grave, he is there. If I go to the uttermost part of the sea, he is there. There's no way to get away from the Lord once you become justified by faith, reconciled to God, redeemed out from under the curse of the law. Romans 8, I mentioned in verse 15, it says, for you have not received the spirit of bondage again to fear. In other words, it's a parallel to Galatians' argument. Same guy wrote them. But you have received the spirit of adoption, whereby we cry, Abba, Father. The Spirit itself beareth witness with our spirit that we are the children of God. You see, the testimony, the proof that you belong to the Lord should be in your heart. The Holy Spirit is bearing witness with your spirit that you belong to the Lord. And if children, then heirs, heirs of God and joint heirs with Christ. If so, listen to me carefully, please, here. If so be that we suffer with him, that we may be also glorified together. In Romans 8, that same passage in verse 26 and 27, likewise the Spirit also helpeth our infirmities. For we know not what we should pray for as we ought. Boy, is that ever true. But the Spirit maketh intercession for us with groanings which cannot be uttered. He that searcheth the hearts knoweth what is the mind of the Spirit, because he maketh intercession for the saints according to the will of God. I am a son of God, an heir of God, and I can now say that's my dad in heaven. And he has taken up residency in my heart also through the work of the Holy Spirit. Well, it's not only the presence of the Spirit that is the blessing of being adopted as a son, but secondly, in verse 7, it's the promise of eternal inheritance. Eye has not seen nor ear heard, neither has entered the heart of man the things that God has prepared for those who love him. Wherefore, thou art no more a slave, but a son. And if you are a son, then you are an heir of God through Jesus Christ, our Lord. To God be all the glory and praise forever and ever.
2: Well, this
0: This is Hope for Today with Bible teacher David Hawking. And we're listening to day three of David's message, The Fullness of Time, from Galatians chapter 4, verses 1 through 7. And David's back shortly to close out our time with a very important word of prayer. And believers listening, be in prayer for this special time for anyone listening who doesn't know Jesus Christ yet, or anybody who's drifted from the Lord but needs to come back. Stay tuned. First, though, Matt's here, and together we want to tell you about a couple of resources for you.
2: Our series in the book of Ephesians is coming up, and we have a special resource to bring all of the lessons from this Pauline epistle home to your life powerfully.
0: And you're referring, Matt, to our sermon notes and outlines back. Mm-hmm. These are the sermon notes and outlines your dad used to preach these messages, and we have a pack that covers the whole series in Ephesians.
2: And Jim, this is going to be an awesome series. There's so much guidance, wisdom, and encouragement for believers today.
0: Yeah, and Matt, and the notes will really amp up the impact of the series. Listening friends, consistently share how helpful the notes are as your dad teaches.
2: You can even add some of your own thoughts as we go along.
0: Yeah, there's room for that as well.
2: We mentioned encouragement. Ephesians is brimming with answers and encouragement.
0: Chapter 2, verse 10, Matt, I love this, and I know you do too. For we are his workmanship, created in Christ Jesus unto good works, which God hath before ordained that we should walk in them. How about chapter 5, verses 15 to 17? You mentioned that one.
2: See then that we walk circumspectly, not as fools, but as wise, redeeming the time because the days are evil. Wherefore, be ye not unwise, but understanding what the will of the Lord is. That is sound guidance for living as a believer.
0: And that's the verse for today, isn't it?
2: Amen.
0: Amen. Well, our featured resource again is David's original sermon notes and outlines for all 16 messages in our series through Ephesians. And again, it starts November 3rd.
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2: And please remember to pray for hope for today.
0: 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And now please do stay with us. Here's David with a closing prayer.
1: How about you? 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
0: 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Now, maybe you've been a Christian, you've been a believer for a while, but you've drifted away, and you know it, and you want to come back to Him. You want to reestablish that joy that you had when you first came to Christ. We have something for you as well. This is a special booklet by our good friend Richard A. Bennett. It's right there on the homepage of our website. The title, Revival Now. 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Coming up Monday, we're back in Galatians, of course, and well, this book leaves no room for a man-made gospel. Law or grace, bondage or freedom, the works of man or the finished works of Christ? Well, the book of Galatians has the answers. Invite a friend to listen as David Hawking continues to take us verse by verse through this, one of the most powerful defenses of the gospel ever written. And we'll see you then, right here on Hope for Today.
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0: Mula sa awiting Pinoy na nagpasigla kina Lolo at Lola, naging inspirasyon nina Tito at Tita. 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

0: Mula sa awiting Pinoy na nagpasigla kina Lolo at Lola, naging inspirasyon ni na Tito at Tita. Type na type ni na Ate at Kuya hanggang sa mga musikang sinasabayan natin ngayon. Ihahatid ng The Best of Filipino Music dito lang sa CKJS Winnipeg.
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2: So Fresco, it's a very brand new, it's a very nice, I really like it, it's so nice and clean. 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Before that, it was Sobeys. Yeah, I think it's
3: stuff you're like correct.
2: That. Yeah. And, I've been in Canada for a while now, I guess. But you guys were born here, so yeah, you know more than I do. But I lived in this area, so this is a best looking Fresco I've ever seen, and I've seen a lot of Fresco. Congratulations, Dominic is here with us. He's our store manager. Congratulations, by the way.
3: Thank you very much, Chester.
2: So now, this is the best time to come to Fresco, because I think with you guys being brand new, there's a lot of chances to be competitive.
3: There's a lot of chances to be competitive, and we were giving away, or we're doing some great opportunities for the community. One of our best sellers right now is the fresh frozen turkey. Mm-hmm. Frozen turkey. It's $1.49 a pound. Probably the best deal you'll see in the city.
2: You know what? Whatever they say, even if it's like, it's so cliche, Thanksgiving, turkey, and then we're going to have turkey for the next fortnight. I don't care. I love turkey, actually. I don't mind it. It's so flexible. You can, like, say after the roasted turkey, you know, the following day, they forget
3: turkey sandwiches.
2: Well, for us, being Filipino, I'd eat it with rice.
3: Oh, okay.
2: You put the turkey, the gravy, then you smother the gravy on rice. It's a brand new meal.
3: Yes, it is.
2: So you guys enjoying have you had a grand opening yet?
3: We did. It was on Congratulations. Thursday, October 1st.
2: Yeah. So when did this Fresco open?
3: October 1st.
2: And then that's the grand opening already?
3: That was
2: already?
3: The grand opening,
2: wow.
3: Yeah.
2: Wow. You guys are bold. That's a bold move. Usually it's like a dry run, and then we do a grand opening afterwards. But that's a bold move. So, yeah, congratulations once again. So other than turkey, of course, everything should be here. I see vegetables. I see stuffing stuff. I see a lot of different ingredients.
3: We got pretty much everything. You got juices. We got milk, coffee,

0: protein bars, tomato sauce, bakery section. If you're looking for it, we hopefully have it. And we're going to be in stock. We're going to keep pushing on everything just to make sure we're servicing the community.
1: And you have your own rewards with Scene, right?
0: We do have our rewards program with Scene. 1,000 Scene points gets you $10 back off your grocery. So if you already have one, you can utilize it here. We also have great opportunities for you to earn Scene points within our store.
1: Dominic, congratulations once again. You guys have a really, really nice store, well organized. And again, with our Filipino community around us here, there's a lot of opportunity to be able to buy whatever they need, because you also have like a big kind of like a world section.
0: Yep. No, yeah. We continue to expand and continue to try new items. I've actually spoken to a number of individuals in the community where they've recommended or they've asked to see if we can get something.
1: Ooh,
0: so we're in the
1: process
0: of working to try to see what we can get for them. And just to add to our lineups to make sure we're getting everything that everyone's looking for.
1: If you're going to ask me, watermelon seeds from the Philippines, please, Dominic.
0: Okay, well, I will take a look into that. I'll need a picture of it, and I'll push somebody to see what we can do for you.
1: There's a lot of market for that. You can see a lot of like the salt. It's so salty, so your lips will turn white. You've had butumpakwan before, right, Aaron? Mark? It's watermelon. It's like, you know, like having like sunflower seeds, but they're made of watermelon. But yeah, Thanksgiving is this long weekend. Happy Thanksgiving to you, by the way.
0: Happy Thanksgiving to you as well and all of your listeners.
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11: 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I also wanna say hello kina Tito Dante, kina Dan Angelo. 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I'm looking forward to meeting everybody. Yeah, dapat po mag-shop na ngayon. 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
5: 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Masarap pala yung mga labas-labas natin ng mga ganito. 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No? 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Or Q18 and Burrows. Nakaharap siya sa Q18 eh. And I guess, ang kagandahan kasi ngayon dito sa may bagong Freshco is that isa lang ang mantra nila. 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So, come down na sa Freshco dito po sa may Q18 and Burrows. 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
3: An absolutely gorgeous Saturday tayo po ha. We got sunny skies maghapon. 24 degrees sa pinakamataas sa temperatura. Aabot pa ng 27. Hey, hello po, 27. 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And I'm so excited to see you guys here today. So hopefully po, makapunta kayo sa Freshco ngayon. So yeah, matuloy ko lang. So 27 humidex ngayong Saturday. A few clouds, tapos pababa tayo na 7 degrees tonight. May increasing cloudiness after midnight, mga 30% chance ng showers or drizzle before morning. Now tomorrow, Sunday, magiging maulap tayo. Pero hanggang 10 degrees lang. Para dito sa mga, kasi marami nagdi-dinner ng Sunday, di ba? Just in time for Thanksgiving. I'm sure meron na rin mamayang gabi. But mainly cloudy skies with 30% chance of showers or drizzle in the morning and then early in the afternoon. Mag-uumpisa pa rain daw tomorrow afternoon. So 10 degrees sa pinakamataas, cloudy low ng plus 5. And then by Monday, it's your Thanksgiving Monday, of course. Single digit lang din at 8 degrees and cloudy. By Tuesday, maraming pambalik sa trabaho. Cloudy and high of 10. Ako mukhang hindi muna. Off muna sa Tuesday. And then Wednesday, sunny skies and high of 15. Samantalihin natin kasi maging dito sa loob ng Freshco, naka-t-shirt lang ang maraming tao. Patituloy ako, napa-t-shirt lang ako. Kaya 24, it's sunny sa labas, di ba? Hindi pa naman umaabot dyan. I think nasa around 17 degrees tayo sa likuyan. But you know what, we're very excited na makita namin kayo dito po sa Freshco. It's the brand new Freshco 1870 Burroughs. 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Alam nyo na tong spot na to eh. 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
4: Tuloy-tuloy sa ating Thanksgiving long weekend kung saan nasa Freshco tayo. 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Dito sa entrance sila, tabi agad ng produce section. And then yung parang kung paano yung supposedly, like say, yung pagkaka grupo-grupo ng mga things to buy. 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
2: Thanksgiving weekend talagang medyo nagiging busy na tayo dito sa Freshco ngayon. We're live, broadcasting live from the brand new Freshco dito sa May Burros and Q18. And so, happy Thanksgiving. Bukas sila on Thanksgiving Monday. They're actually open here. This Freshco is open 9 a.m. to 9 p.m. actually on Monday. So there you go. A lot of opportunity to mapag-grocery pa rin po yung kahit holiday Monday. Today, they're also open till 9. Again, a lot of great time opportunity to get all that you need for your Thanksgiving weekend. Speaking of open and close this weekend, syempre naman kung ano yung mga, October 12, Thanksgiving, we're celebrating that, which means multiple yung mga businesses and services so will be closed or running some mga reduced hours. Of course, yung mga city offices ng Winnipeg, they're closed Thanksgiving Monday. All Winnipeg libraries. Yung ating recycling, garbage, and yard waste will be collected as normal. So kung Monday ang collection day ninyo, bring it out. Winnipeg Transit mag-ooperate po ng Sunday schedule on Monday. Marami yan, yung mga sinasabi na, o yung mga shoppingan. Yan yun. Diba? Well, you know what? Yung mga malls natin, actually, halos lahat. Maliban sa Grand Park, 11 a.m. to 6 p.m. Lahat ng mga malls. But Grand Park will be from noon to 5. At lahat ng mga Winnipeg and Brandon Liquor Marts will be open 11 a.m. to 6 p.m. Maliban lang yun sa True North Square. It's gonna be closed. Museum for Human Rights, Museum, Winnipeg Gallery will be closed on Thanksgiving Monday. Are you ready? Ready na po ba kayo for Thanksgiving? May nakita ko kababayan natin, akap-akap niya yung turkey niya dito. talagang nagpunta siya, bumili siya turkey. 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But compare niya sa iba yung presyo. But you know what? 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
0: 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Yung kanilang red and yellow price, it means that it's lower than anywhere else. 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So hot prices, pagdating po mula sa mga produce nila hanggang sa mga regular items po na namakasin niya sa bahay. 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And ito pa, marami silang mga imported items from all over the world. 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

0: Hi, this is Paul Evanoff, President and CEO of Evanoff Communications. 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
2: Salamat pa rin sa inyong pakikinig pa natin tunog pa rin pag Sabado. We're gonna go back sa ating mga OPMs. But I just wanna thank everyone, yung mga nag-say hi sa atin dito, yung mga nag-hi, Chester. Ako naman, balik ako ng hello po sa inyo, especially dun sa mga hindi pa natin nakikita sa Fresh Code today. Well, I'll be here till 12. Ay, till 12 tuloy. 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Tapos po ang Fresh Code bukas sila until 9 tonight. 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
2: 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I'm Chester Pangan. We'll see you here.

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1: Hi, this is Paul Evanoff, President and CEO of Evanoff Communications. 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
1: Hi, this is Paul Evanoff, President and CEO of Evanoff Communications. 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
2: 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And I am your host, Brad Solon. 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
6: Kapusta! Give my good wife, little Miss Bunny. How about a big hand for her, all righty?

Coming at you. Welcome to the Zabava Hour. I am your host, Brad Solon. This is a show where we play real music for real people. And tonight we will change gears a bit and feature an hour of the music of someone who made a significant mark on the history of Ukrainian-Canadian music, Mr. Nestor Shidlovsky. Nestor passed away 6 years ago today, so sit back, relax, and enjoy the legacy of Nestor Shidlovsky tonight, right here on the Zabava Hour.

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1: 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Follow us on Facebook or Instagram. 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
3: 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And tonight we are remembering the musical legacy of Nestor Shidlowski, who passed away 6 years ago today.

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I am Brad Solon. Good night and Nadi Bradic.

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1: What's up? I'm Macy Hall. Happy Thanksgiving, long weekend. It may be the long weekend, but K-Pop Now is still here. This is Hearts to Hearts, Iconic Heart on K-Pop Now.
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